0: Welcome back to Business 360. I'm Apa Ongpin. President Bongbong Marcos Jr. is in Singapore for a three-day working visit with talks focused on attracting investments, particularly in artificial intelligence, digital infrastructure, and healthcare. Ivy Reyes has the details.
1: President Bongbong Marcos is now on the third day of his working visit to Singapore, and the pledges from his business meetings and bilateral engagement with Singaporean Prime Minister Lawrence Wong have yet to be totaled. But according to the Presidential Communications Office, trade and artificial intelligence are central to their discussions.
2: Matagumpay at produktibo ang working visit ni Pangulong Ferdinand R. Marcos Jr. sa Singapore. Baon ng Pangulo ang pagbalik na mamayang gabi ang iba't ibang investment sa larangan ng kalusugan at digital infrastructure sa Pilipinas.
1: High-impact investments in the Philippine healthcare system were reaffirmed in PBBM's meeting with the Ayala Group, ABC Impact, and Temasek Trust Ecosystem. ABC Impact, together with investment company Temasek, has renewed their commitment to Ayala's AC Health, which aims to put up more hospitals, about 300 clinics, and generate jobs in 2027. Marcos also met with corporations Singtel and Globe to discuss further investments in digital infrastructure and artificial intelligence. Singtel has new data centers in the Philippines and vowed to keep investing in the country. This afternoon, the president will lead think tank Milken Institute's roundtable meetings and will return to the Philippines tomorrow, July 17. For B360, Ivy Reyes, Billionaire News Channel.
0: The Bureau of Customs said a joint administrative order to address port congestion and cargo handling issues may be signed by August. The order is expected to be signed by the Departments of Finance, Trade, and Transportation as well. It will give the BOC more authority to coordinate solutions between agencies for port delays. Customs Commissioner Ariel Nepomuceno said the move aims to prevent congestion ahead of the expected rise in shipments late in the year. The BOC is also developing a new customs processing system to reduce human intervention and improve operations. Consumer and advocacy groups take their grievances over high power bills to the streets, protesting outside a Meralco business center in Quezon City. They're calling for relief and greater transparency over charges passed on to consumers. Jess Sulit reports.
3: Consumers should not be carrying the burden of higher electricity costs. That's what advocacy groups are calling for as they staged a protest in front of a Meralco business center in Quezon City. Akbayan, Sentro ng mga Nagkakaisa at Progresibong Manggagawa, together with Meralco consumers, are renewing their calls for urgent action over high electricity bills. The groups are pushing to extend the suspension of electricity service disconnections as Filipino households struggle with settling their balances. They are also amplifying the need to investigate Meralco's electricity charges, urging transparency on the alleged unexplained costs on consumers.
4: Yung kuryente po ay isa sa mga main necessity po ng mga ordinaryong pamilyang Pilipino at nagbabayad po tayo no ng napakalaki at hindi po dapat muli yung mga manggagawa natin yung pumapasa nito.
3: This was a second rally held this week. Power for People Coalition, a network of groups advocating clean and affordable energy, also held a protest on Tuesday, calling on regulators to act on soaring electricity costs. P4P Coalition lead convener Jerry Aran

0: Services has said the country's heavy dependence on coal and natural gas exposes households to volatile international prices. Because fuel and generation costs are treated as pass-through charges, consumers ultimately shoulder the increases.
1: The pass-through needs to be addressed. Okay? Yung reliance sa fossil fuel na pinapasa lang sa atin, decision ng mga korporasyon that puts in peril yung economic na kalagayan ng ating mga kababayan needs to really be addressed. Yun yung pinakasusi dito.
0: Aranzas also revives questions over possible market manipulation in the power industry. In June 2021, during the tenure of then-Energy Secretary Alfonso Cusi, the Energy Department investigated forced and unplanned power plant outages that triggered rotational brownouts across Metro Manila and other parts of Luzon. The DOE also explored possible economic sabotage charges, while citing inadequate power reserves and alleged non-compliance with ancillary service requirements.
1: Ang the last administration ni Cusi are saying or alluding to na merong economic sabotage issue dito. So those investigations need to be submitted and need to be transparent. Ano ba ang resulta ng lahat ng investigasyon na to? So kaya natin nire-reiterate na dapat itaas yung penalty ng mga unplanned shutdowns na yan.
0: In a radio interview, ERC Chair Francis Saturnino Juan said the agency expected many consumers to complain about high electricity bills over the past months. He explained that the increase may have been driven by higher demand amid tight power supply. Juan added that the ERC continues to monitor electricity rates and the pass-through costs charged by distribution utilities to consumers, also stressing that more than 140 DUs nationwide, not just Meralco, are affected by the higher charges. Akbayan, Centro, and concerned Meralco consumers are also calling for stronger safeguards against excessive electricity charges amid the national energy emergency. The groups also hope the congressional inquiries will shed light on accountability and fairness for consumers. For Business 360, Che Sulit, Billionaire News Channel.
2: The Philippine Stock Exchange Index inches higher up today, closing above the 6,300 resistance level. Most indices closed in the green, with mining and oil jumping nearly 3%. Today's biggest winners include Ayala and Ayala Land, as well as Pure Gold and BDO. South Korea's KOSPI plummets back to the 6,000 level. It fell sharply by more than 6% today, dragged down by semiconductor stocks. SK Hynix lost as much as 12% today, and Samsung nearly 8%. The KOSPI had to activate a sell-side trading curb again. Japan's Nikkei 225 also plummeted more than 2.5%, also on the back of weak semiconductor stocks, while China's Shanghai Composite shed nearly 2%. Wall Street investors, meanwhile, are in the mood to buy. Softer than expected inflation and a robust start to the earnings season helped drive up the three major indexes. The S&P 500, NASDAQ, and Dow all closed modestly higher despite weakness in semiconductor stocks. Tennis superstar Alex Ayala gets a grand welcome from two of the country's top business leaders. And the Makati Business Club is now under the leadership of Julia Abad as a new force for reform. Stay with us on Business 360.

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I'm Charles Tu. 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

0: Welcome back to Business 360. I'm Apa Ong Pin. Dennis ace Alex Ayala gets a grand welcome home from two of the Philippines' most influential business leaders. After her historic Wimbledon run, Ayala comes home to a major show of support from BPI Chairman Jaime Sobel de Ayala and Summit Holdings President and CEO Lance Gokongwei. The high-profile homecoming was hosted by BPI, putting the spotlight on Ayala's amazing rise on the global stage. Sobel and Gokongwei personally congratulated the Filipino tennis star and reaffirmed their support for her continued pursuit of excellence. Joining them was BPI President and CEO T.G. Limcauco, who congratulated Ayala on behalf of the company, saying they are very proud of how she handles every match with grit, grace, and guts. Alex Ayala also received a hero's welcome from Filipino fans after her historic Wimbledon win. Sheila Salaysay has that story.
1: Fresh off her historic

0: run at the 2026 Wimbledon Championships. Alex Ayala traded center court for a sea of smiling Filipino fans, using her homecoming to give back to the people who never stopped believing in her. The 21-year-old became the first Filipina in the Open era to reach the fourth round of a Grand Slam, a milestone that captivated the nation and sparked renewed interest in Philippine tennis. Rather than taking a well-earned break, Ayala spent her brief stay in the country, reconnecting with the fans who stayed up through the night to watch her matches, celebrated every victory, and stood by her throughout her remarkable journey. Hundreds of supporters packed all three levels of the Glorieta Activity Center in Makati for a chance to meet the WTA World No. 28. Ayala signed autographs, posed for photos, played games with selected fans, and shared stories from her breakthrough Wimbledon campaign, turning the event into a heartfelt tribute to the Filipinos who have cheered her on every step of the way. The fan celebration capped 3 days of homecoming activities, following a meet and greet with young tennis hopefuls at Nike's Play Mind Games event and a media conference with BPI, where she reflected on her Wimbledon success and expressed her desire to represent the Philippines at the 2026 Asian Games. For many fans, seeing Ayala in person was an emotional moment after witnessing her make history on one of tennis's biggest stages.
1: Started nung game niya last year kay Maya Joint, Eastbourne yata yun, yung umiyak siya eh. Kasi ang ganda ng laban na yun eh. I think umabot, pinakita niya yung passion niya talaga sa laro eh. At saka she represented our country talaga eh. Kung malapit lang yung sa Wimbledon venue, pupuntahan ko yan eh. Ganun siya kamahal ng mga masa ang Pilipino. 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
0: For Ayala, confidence comes not only from years of hard work, but also from the unwavering support of her family, coaches, and the millions of Filipinos who continue to believe in her. At Wimbledon, she carried more than a tennis racket. She carried the hopes, resilience, and fighting spirit of an entire nation. Her historic run has inspired more Filipinos to embrace tennis and once again showed how sports can unite a country behind one extraordinary athlete. Among those who came to Glorieta were supporters carrying special mementos, hoping to have them signed by the tennis star they followed for years.
2: She's young, she doesn't quit, she has a grit, and she has a motivation to do the hard thing every single day. It's from my grandma, actually. 50 years ago, she handed over it to me so that Alex may sign this later on if it will be possible. The whole Filipino nation is supporting you. Win or lose, it's a progress. Do not quit, do not stop.
0: As she returns to the international circuit for the WTA Mubadala DC Open in Washington, D.C., Ayala leaves the Philippines with more than just well wishes. She returns to the tour knowing that every serve, every point, and every match is backed by the unwavering support of an entire nation, eager to see her make history once again. Sheila Salaysay, Billionaire News Channel.
3: In the Philippine Basketball Association, Meralco came within a point of stealing its Governor's Cup opener, but the Bolts were left disappointed after a heartbreaking loss to Phoenix. Head coach Luigi Trillo didn't hide his frustration, questioning several late officiating decisions that he believes cost his team the win. Zeus Valdez of Abante has the full story.
4: Meralco head coach Luigi Trillo believes the Bolts did enough to win, but says crucial non-calls in the final minute changed the outcome of their 98-97 defeat to Phoenix. The Bolts rallied from a 15-point deficit and took a 97-94 lead with just over a minute left before Phoenix closed the game with four straight free throws capped by Kent Offen's game-winning pair. After the final buzzer, star guard Chris Newsom was seen speaking with the officiating crew before approaching PBA Commissioner Willie Marshall to seek clarification on several no calls during the closing possessions.
5: I think both teams played well. You know, congrats to Phoenix. It came down to possessions, but I don't know. Those last few possessions, they didn't call fouls. Our main guy, our star player Newsom, gets hacked three times and there's no calls. Those calls need to be made because those are decisions where you

0: Trillo said he understood the emotion of his players and coaching staff, adding that even Commissioner Marcial acknowledged one of the misconducts during their post-game discussion. The Meralco mentor stressed that his issue was not with the result itself, but with the need for consistent officiating in crunch time.
1: They got to the free throw line 3 times in those last few possessions, and we did not. But again, we have a new guy trying to call the shots. I think you have to come down to consistency.
0: Trillo also said he would not have changed his team's late game execution, insisting the Bolts were attacking the basket the right way and simply did not receive the same whistle.
1: No adjustment. No adjustment. It's clear. If our guy gets to the basket and if not gets hit here, that's a foul. You're just looking for consistency for both.
0: Despite the controversy, Trillo gave credit to Phoenix for staying composed down the stretch and capitalizing on its opportunities to escape with the victory. The one-point defeat dropped Meralco to 0-1 in the Governor's Cup despite a gutty comeback effort without an import, while Phoenix improved to 2-0 to stay unbeaten early in the conference. Zeus Valdez, Abante.
2: Spain and Argentina are set for a blockbuster showdown in the FIFA World Cup final. Both teams have survived their semifinal tests. Spain beat France 2-0 to extend its unbeaten run to 37 matches, while Argentina rallied past England 2-1. On BNC's The Scorecard, veteran football coach Aris Kaslib said, Spain may be the best team in 2026 to beat the defending champions. A trans-Filipina model makes history as she walks the runway of the hit fashion reality show Project Runway. Our U.S. correspondent Don Tagala has the story.
3: I'm really happy that I'm inspiring a lot of people.
4: In season 21, Vijay Floresca made history as the first transgender Filipina to win the fashion reality series Project Runway. This season, another Filipina made history as Rain Batingana became the first transgender model to walk the famous runway of the hit reality series.
3: It shows that the industry has changed and has welcomed different types of people, different colors, race, gender identity. And that's what something we need at this time and age.
4: Batingana has always dreamed of walking this world-renowned runway, wearing the works of soon-to-be winning designers. That's why when she moved to the U.S. in 2014, the Davao native set her sights on conquering the fashion capital of the world via New York Fashion Week. In 2017, walking for designer Richie Rich's spring-summer collection marked her first big step into making her big dream a reality. She felt at home in the city where Pride March and Pride Month were originated.
3: Going to castings, I don't even have to disclose what my gender is. I just have to show up, show my true self, and it's up to them if they would like my look. If it fits, then you're gonna get the job.
4: Her big break finally came when she got invited to a Project Runway go-see via Instagram.
3: When I got to the location for the casting in Hoboken, New Jersey, oh my God, there were like 300 plus models. And I remember my number. I was model number 188. And a week later, I got an email that they would want to have me for the show. And it's for Project Runway season 22. And I was screaming from the top of my lungs that I was able to book it.
4: She credits Project Runway winner Vijay Floresca for paving the way for her. Meanwhile, her Project Runway gig took another surprise turn when she was paired with a designer she had already worked with.
3: I was shocked. We were both screaming. We were jumping for joy because we knew each other.
4: Rain finally told BNC what the judges were fuzzing about as she walked Yang Yang's design.
3: It was actually bats, yes.
4: In this season, Rain is not the only Pinay in Project Runway. Competing among the designers is Phil M. Miss Universe 2022 Arbony Gabrielle. But the judges were not all that impressed with her first runway offering. She was among the judges' 4 least favorite designs, and only one of them will be saved come episode 2.
5: That denim design that I love so much got me in the bottom. Judges were not impressed. Not gonna lie, I was doubting the decision I made.
4: Rain says she will continue to root for her queen.
3: I was really happy for her Project

0: runway stint, and I'm rooting for her, and I really want the best for her because she's got it.
1: Do you think I'm moving on to the next round? Well, I'll find out next week what the outcome is. Thank y'all for the love. Thank you for the support. It's been so fun, and the journey continues.
2: Don Tagala, Billionaire News Channel, New York.
3: A Filipino high school glee club has brought home top honors from an international choral competition in Prague. Our Europe correspondent Dick Villanueva has this story.
4: Has received 26.6 points, and that is a gold medal.
5: Miriam College High School Glee Club won 2 gold awards and a special prize at the recent Musica Orbis Prague Festival 2026. Musica Orbis Prague Festival 2026 was held July 9 to 13. It invites the best choirs and orchestra to Prague for the International Choral Festival competition. The MCHS Glee Club is composed of students in grade 8 and 12 and some alumni. There are 37 members formed this year under the leadership of Mrs. Nancy Roman, conductor of choirs. According to Nancy, this is not their first International Choral Festival competition. It seems they started competing in 2010 and stopped during the COVID-19 pandemic in 2020.
6: No, it's not the first time we joined an international competition. Actually, we started joining way back in 2010. And then the next one was in 2012. Almost every 2 years, we joined an international competition, but that stopped during the pandemic in 2020.
5: She was proud of the outcome of the competition because the students were doing academic work at the same time.
6: I am very proud of them, obviously, considering that we only started training seriously this May, because we cannot really train too much during the school year because they're busy with their academic workload. So I'm really proud of their progress, and I think na-stretch pa naman yung kakayanan nila. So maganda exposure po ito para sa kanilang lahat.
5: They competed against Estonia, Germany, Belgium, the United Kingdom, and Lithuania. It was not just the spectators. Even the judges were impressed by the blending of voices despite the different age range, with the youngest at 13 years old.
6: Well, the judges commended us. They said that ang ganda daw ng blending ng mga bata to think na iba-ibang age range. Kasi nga may batang-bata as young as 13. Tama ba? 13 and all the way to 18. May ilan-ilan na kong alumna na sumali, 5 sila. So, medyo malaki yung age range. So, yung judges commended us for that because napatunog namin sila na parang walang difference ang age nila.
5: They won 2 gold awards with a rating of 26.6 out of 30 in the Sacred Music category B6 and 27.7 out of 30 in the Youth Choirs Unrestricted Repertoire category A6. They were also given a special prize for excellence in choral sound. Dick Villanueva, Billionaire News Channel, Prague, Czech Republic.
3: Before we go, Julia Abad is now at the head of the Makati Business Club as executive director. MBC says Abad's experience in public policy, governance, and strategic leadership will help strengthen the organization's role in advancing business-led reforms. Abad herself called it an exciting opportunity to join the MBC as it marks 45 years of championing principled business leadership and meaningful reform. She succeeds me as executive director of the MBC. And that's Business 360. We'll keep tracking the moves that matter across markets, policy, and the economy. I'm Apa Ongpin. Thank you for joining us. Keep it here on BNC, the Billionaire News Channel.

0: for him, the home is like the safe place. Well,
1: if I talk politics between politicians, it's not personal. Non-politicians, even family members, when they start arguing about politics, sometimes it becomes personal, right? Even friends, right?
2: For us, like, we want to pay farmers fairly, we want to see their lives elevate, and then of course teach them the processes that ultimately improve on the raw material so that we can make better quality chocolate.
3: You have to be artistic enough, and you have to have that relationship with wood, because like people, they have their own different character.
4: So invest in yourself long term, like do things that maybe are difficult today, but we'll reap rewards later down the line.
5: Because we want the guests to feel more secluded, more private. We want to give them a gift of space.
6: When there are incidents like this, you call the police agencies, you call the NBI.
7: The only thing I saw was naubos yung pagkain sa catering. 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

Good afternoon. I am Erica Christensen with the news this hour. Bad news for motorists. A jumbo oil price hike is expected next week. According to a source of Bilyonario News Channel, diesel prices could increase by as much as 9 to 10 pesos per liter. Gasoline prices, meanwhile, could go up by 4 to 5 pesos per liter. The projected increases are driven by the continued surge in global crude oil prices. Crude prices have climbed amid a fresh escalation of the conflict in the Middle East, raising concerns over potential disruptions to global oil supplies. These estimates may still change with two trading days remaining before the week ends. Oil companies are expected to announce their official pump price adjustments on Monday. Meanwhile, at the center of the rising fuel prices is the renewed conflict in the Middle East. The U.S. has launched another wave of strikes on Iran, this time targeting its coastal defenses. Washington says the attacks are meant to weaken Iran's ability to threaten shipping through the Strait of Hormuz after reimposing a naval blockade of Iranian ports. Meanwhile, Iran says it is fighting an essential and existential war with the United States. Tehran insists the Strait of Hormuz will reopen only if Washington honors the 14-point memorandum signed in June and accepts Iran's rules governing ship traffic through the strategic waterway. The Strait of Hormuz is a major global oil shipping route. Back here at home, President Bongbong Marcos announces a new cash assistance program for 7.5 million households, or roughly

0: 38 million Filipinos nationwide. This is to cushion the impact of rising global oil prices linked to tensions in the Middle East. Under the program, eligible four-piece beneficiaries and other low-income households receive a one-time cash assistance of up to 2,000 pesos. Meanwhile, around 1.5 million low-income SSS members and their families receive 2,000 pesos per month from July through December.
1: Naayunin ng uplift assistance na mapangalagaan ang kakayahan ng mga pamilyang Pilipino na matustusan ang kanilang pang-araw-araw na pangangailangan. 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
0: And that's the latest this hour. I am Erica Christensen. Stay tuned for Agenda at 6 p.m. Good afternoon.

0: The debate on whether or not to open the box containing the tax and bank records of Vice President Sara Duterte is far from over. Good morning. I'm Attorney Karen Jimeno, and this is At the Forefront. Senator judges will decide on Monday if they will subpoena the tax and bank records of Vice President Sara Duterte, as requested by House prosecutors. Some say Article 2, which is the alleged unexplained wealth of the Vice President and her alleged failure to disclose her assets, is the strongest case against her. Will these records be opened during the impeachment trial? To answer this question and more, we'll be speaking to former Senate President Franklin Drilon. Good morning, SP Frank.
1: Hi, good morning, Karen. Thank you for your invitation to be here again.
0: Yes, because not only are you a former Senate President, you're also a former Senator Judge in impeachment. I don't know, how many impeachment trials did you sit in?
1: Two impeachment trials, and there were two other impeachments where the respondent resigned, so we didn't have a chance to litigate on it. But let's say I have a master's degree.
0: Yes, it seems like it. Yes, master's degree in impeachment. So let's start with what happened on Wednesday. The impeachment court heard oral arguments on whether to subpoena the bank and tax records and AMLC records of Vice President Sara Duterte and her husband, Mance Carpio. What do you think should be the important factors to consider for the Senate as to whether to grant this request?
1: Well, you know, Karen, Attorney Karen, we do not need all this hullabaloo about all these legal arguments. What we must not forget is that Article 11, Section 2 of the Constitution says that the Senate shall have the sole power to try and decide all cases of impeachment. Sole power to try and decide. This is a constitutional grant of power, and therefore, all these arguments, all the other statutes cited should yield to this constitutional power of the Senate to try and decide. The other branches of government should not interfere. The Supreme Court should not interfere. The President should not interfere, because the Senate, as an impeachment court, shall have the sole power to try and decide. So all of these issues, all these questions, can be resolved if we just stick to what the Constitution says. And what does that mean? Matters as to whether or not a particular, the opening, for example, of the BIR box, that's within the prerogative of the impeachment court to decide. And by the way, there is, of course, there is that provision in the revenue code which allows the publication of the revenue returns upon authority of the president. Mm-hmm. You know, to avoid all of this conflict and conflict of interpretation. The purpose of an impeachment trial is to make our officers accountable for their deeds, and therefore, with this premise, the president should already open and exercise his authority to make available all of these tax records.
0: Okay, so can you help us break this down? First, you're saying that this all these arguments are not even necessary because the impeachment court would have absolute power.
1: That's
0: but,
1: correct.
0: But the wording is to try and decide cases of impeachment, but it doesn't really say that all the other laws are suspended, or is that what you're saying? Because the National Internal Revenue Code, the tax code, is very clear in Section 270 about the confidentiality of tax records, and it even penalizes BIR officials if they reveal or show the details in tax records. But the only exception, at least one of them, is Section 71 of the tax code, which requires the president, by order, to allow the inspection of these tax records, or, and as you said, publication. So you're saying those are not applicable, or are you saying that...
1: What I'm saying is that the power of the Senate as an impeachment court is superior to all the other powers granted by a statute, because we are talking here about a constitutional power to try and decide. But having said that, you know, just to avoid all of this hullabaloo, I would urge the president, for the sake of exposing the truth, to exercise his power to give
0: to order
1: the opening of his VIR box. That's the only way. Otherwise, we will go back and forth, and it will end up in the Supreme Court, etc. So, for the sake of an expeditious disposition of this impeachment trial, the president should already authorize the release of this the contents of the BIR box.
0: Okay. Remember, so that wala nang problema in terms of complying with the law. No questions.
1: Tama po yan.
0: But SP Frank, do you think, go ahead.
1: Just one point. The second envelope is too recent to be forgotten. The people went out to the street in 2000.
0: You're talking about former President Estrada.
1: If you recall, the question was the opening of a second envelope, which was bruited to contain bank records. And the majority of my colleagues then, we lost by a vote of 11 to 10, said it cannot be opened. And what happened? Well, the rest is history. People got angry because the people in an impeachment trial, especially now, would want to know what is the truth. And therefore, just first from a legal standpoint, it is my view that the president should be authorized, should now exercise his authority to make to authorize a publication. Yeah.
0: But you know, SP Frank, do you think that the president, from a political standpoint, so this is not a legal question, but since the start of the impeachment that was filed against Vice President Sara last year, the first one, he was distancing himself from the impeachment and saying that he does not want an impeachment against the Vice President. Do you think that he would have qualms over issuing this order because malalapit siya dun sa, or yung, kahit paano ma-identify siya na he's supporting the impeachment? You know, the, some of the political considerations.
1: Well, that is the price of leadership. There are certain issues which you must put your leadership on the line for the sake of the people, for the sake of stability in our system. And in my submission, it is my submission that the president should exercise that authority to open the BIR box. Otherwise, this debate will stay with us and doubts will be thrown on the authority of the impeachment court to open the boxes. Just for the sake of expediency, because there is no one disputing the right of the president to have to authorize the opening of this BIR box.
0: Yes, because it is very clear in the National Internal Revenue Code that he has that power. But the defense also argues that many of the financial records that the prosecution is asking to be subpoenaed are not part of the period within the vice president, was vice president. So that they're saying that this is not relevant
1: to the impeachment. This is not relevant because the previous impeachment court where I sat authorized the examination of accounts even prior to the assumption of office of the impeached official, because it goes into the fitness of the official to hold office, and therefore, and it was an express ruling at that time. And even those in the opposition, particularly Senator Alan Peter Cayetano, agreed with this ruling. So there is a precedent, and here we work on precedents, and the precedent was that even is that documents or evidence of bank accounts prior to the assumption of office can be part of the impeachment trial and part of the examination of the documents.
0: So that was how you handled during the time of Chief Justice Corona during his impeachment. The impeachment court authorized opening the bank records, but when it came to the tax records, did you get the authorization of then President Benigno Aquino III?
1: I do not recall that we had that authority from the president.
0: Mm-mm. But you were able to open the tax records of Chief Justice Corona back then, did you?
1: Yeah, we were able to open the SALEN. And one of the issues raised was precisely what you're saying now, that there was these are transactions that occurred prior to the assumption of office. More specifically, the bank transactions, the bank deposits, were made before the Chief Justice joined public office, and therefore the issue was, is this a proper area for examination, since is this a proper area for examination of the basis of the impeachment, because it happened before the incumbency of the impeached official. The court then ruled that yes, the sources can be opened insofar as the bank accounts are concerned.
0: SP Frank, we all know that an impeachment is sui generis. So this is not entirely a legal exercise, but everyone says it's also a political exercise. So would it also bind the impeachment court now, meaning the rulings that you're saying that they allowed the opening of bank records in the past and they also considered bank records that did not pertain to the period of the impeachable officer's term? Would that bind the impeachment court now? Meron ba tayong parang doctrine na sinusunod in the same way that we follow sa Supreme Court? But before you answer this question, we'll have to take a short break. At the Forefront, we'll be right back.

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We continue to learn the winning strategies and champion mindset of winners, movers, and shakers. I'm Charles Tew. Catch the all-new season of Beyond the Game, only on Billionaire News Channel.

Welcome back at the Forefront. We continue our conversation with former Senate President and former Senator Judge Franklin Drilon. SP Frank, when it comes to legal cases, right, we have stare decisis, we have the decisions of the Supreme Court that become binding for cases that are similar, that would require the court to decide in the same way. But when it comes to an impeachment court, this is sui generis, it's not just a legal but also a political exercise. When you're saying that in the past, during the impeachment of Chief Justice Corona, pinayagan buksan yung tax records, bank records, bank and financial records that even pertain to the term before Chief Justice became an impeachable official, would that bind the impeachment court now? And you also mentioned some senator judges deciding

0: a certain way, like si Senator Alan Peter Cayetano, would that bind him to decide in the same way as well?
1: These are precedents, Karen. And under the rules of the impeachment court, the legislative proceedings are supletory in character. Meaning, if there is no rule that you find in the rules of impeachment of the impeachment court, then you rely on the rules in the Senate that has been established. And one of those established is precisely in the previous impeachment trial, this was allowed. And therefore, there is a strong persuasive, let's say persuasive, material that should guide our judges in making a decision on this point.
0: But there's nothing that compels them to decide a certain way. Not like the Supreme Court may case doctrine na pag nag,
1: yes.
0: Diba? So they would have to follow that. But in this case, walang predictability.
1: That's correct. There is nothing that binds them. In the same manner that there is nothing that binds the gods of Padre Faura, they can decide whichever way they want. As in fact, as they say, our constitution is what it is according to the wishes of the gods of Padre Faura.
0: Which are the Supreme Court justices. Sometimes we do, they reverse mga doctrines, no prior decisions.
1: These are persuasive but not binding.
0: Okay, that's why we're held in suspense. We don't know how they will decide on Monday. But the defense counsel and spokesperson, Attorney Michael Poa, also raised the argument that the prosecution is engaged in a fishing expedition. Do you think that the prosecution has laid out a sufficient basis to subpoena these tax and bank records instead of or instead of just asking the Senate to produce evidence for them, to produce incriminating evidence against the Vice President?
1: Karen, let us not forget that, as you said, impeachment is sui generis, meaning it is a thing by itself. It has no comparison. But remember that the purpose of the impeachment is to find out the truth and make our officials responsible and accountable for their actions. The strength of our democracy is not in the infallibility of our officials, but in the strength of the institutions which require accountability. And the impeachment court is in that genre, is that coin. It is there in order to hold our officials accountable. And the impeachment court is not bound by technical rules of evidence. So you can say these are the fishing expeditions, assuming so. But if that is needed to find the truth, I think there is enough basis to say that, yes, it should be allowed.
0: Okay, so you're saying that kahit fishing expedition man ang ginagawa ng prosecution.
1: Kung yun ang kailangan para lumabas ang katotohanan, huwag po tayong, magtakot na baka na sabihin ng tao ng fishing expedition. The impeachment court is not bound by technical rules of evidence. Of course, we must observe due process. We must observe constitutional limits. But otherwise, it should have more leeway. Which brings me to the point, Karen. In the last 2 weeks, we have seen that the prosecution and the defense devoted days trying to establish the
0: authenticity of the video. Yeah.
1: My goodness gracious. That authenticity has long been established when the same
0: footage was used by the respondent as well.
1: In fact, it was cited and used by the respondent.
0: Yeah.
1: And was seen by millions of Filipinos. Yes, in a criminal proceeding, you go through that very tedious process of identifying video, the chain of possession, so that hindi mo palitan. Pero dito naman, dapat ako, and I'm sure, I hope that our colleagues will not mind this in the Senate. We should call them call the parties, I mean the prosecution or defense. Have a stipulation of facts.
0: That's what I said also. Dapat nga sa pre-trial pa lang, stipulation of facts that matter, right? Like, ano ba talaga yung sinabi according to the prosecution? And does the defense admit na sinabi yun? And then tapos na, no?
1: O kung hindi nila i-admit, then you say, we have taken judicial notice of this, of the authenticity and
0: or it's a public matter because it came out in the newspaper. So
1: that reduces the 2 days of very intense 10-hour question and answer
0: to
1: maybe
0: point,
1: 5 minutes.
0: SP Frank, NBI Director Melvin Matibag is supposed to be called as a witness next week, and he is going to testify still on Article 4. Of the articles of impeachment, itong grave threats. What do you expect Director Melvin to

0: based on certain statements made by the vice president. So when does harsh criticism become incitement under Article 142? Attorney Tony or Attorney Erzaga?
1: Yes. Under Article 142,